Hello, this is Greek Music Express, brought to you by the voice of Greece. Our imaginary train is driven by sound engineer Katerina Lyodi and by myself, Heracles Kanemou. Throughout this week, we are celebrating the Mediterranean Sea, the history, culture, and music associated with this unique geographical region. Welcome aboard Greek Music Express, our destination, Mediterranean Vibes, Part 2, Nikos and Michalis Nikoloudis.

There's a tempting way to imagine history as a story of separate civilizations, each developing in isolation before eventually colliding. The Mediterranean world makes a mockery of that idea. For thousands of years, the sea did the opposite of dividing people. It pulled them together, mixed them, and refused to let any culture develop in a vacuum. The historian Fernand Braudel, whose monumental study of the Mediterranean reshaped how scholars think about the region, argued that the sea should be understood not as a border between Europe, Africa, and Asia, but as a unified cultural zone in its own right, one with its own rhythms, its own shared habits, and its own deep, slow-moving history that transcended the empires and kingdoms that rose and fell along its edges. This is the Mediterranean's great cultural gift to the world, multiplicity held in constant and often uneasy, sometimes glorious, tension. We started this journey with Nikos and Diana Blue. Next, Bolero by Mihalis Nikoloudis and the Balkans.

religion offers perhaps the clearest window into Mediterranean multiplicity. Walk along any ancient Mediterranean port city and you would have found temples to a bewildering variety of gods, often standing within sight of one another. The Egyptians worshipped Isis and Osiris. The Greeks brought Zeus, Athena and Dionysus. Phoenician sailors carried Baal and Astarte to their trading colonies. Rome absorbed nearly all of them, adding its own pantheon and then, eventually, importing the Persian cult of Mithras and the Egyptian worship of Isis into the heart of its own capital. This wasn't simply tolerance. There were plenty of religious conflicts, suppressions and persecutions. But there was an unmistakable pattern of borrowing, blending, and reinterpretation. The Greeks looked at Egyptian gods and found ways to map them onto their own pantheon. Romans did the same with Greek deities, folding Zeus into Jupiter and Aphrodite into Venus, so thoroughly that many Romans barely distinguished between the original and the

Then came the seas, three great monotheistic religions, all born within a few hundred miles of Mediterranean shores. Judaism, Christianity and Islam did not develop as isolated traditions. They emerged in conversation with each other and with the older Mediterranean religious world around them. Early Christian theology absorbed Greek philosophical concepts, particularly Platonic and Stoic ideas about the soul and the logos. Islamic scholars in Baghdad, Cairo, and Cordoba spent centuries translating and preserving Greek philosophical and scientific texts that might otherwise have been lost to Europe entirely. When these texts eventually flowed back into Latin Christendom through Muslim Spain and Sicily, they helped ignite the intellectual explosion of the European Middle Ages and Renaissance. The three religions fought wars against each other with real ferocity, but underneath the conflict ran a continuous current of shared inheritance. Next, The Libyan Sea by Michalis Nikoloudis.

Nowhere does this tension between conflict and coexistence appear more vividly than in medieval Iberia, where Muslim, Christian and Jewish communities lived under a complex and shifting set of arrangements labeled convivencia, living together. In cities like Cordoba and Toledo, Jewish scholars wrote philosophy in Arabic, Christian scribes translated Islamic scientific texts into Latin, and a Jewish philosopher like Maimonides could write his most important religious work in Judeo-Arabic while serving as physician to a Muslim sultan in Cairo. This coexistence was never simple equality. Jews and Christians living under Muslim rule were legally subordinate religious minorities, and the reverse was true after Christian reconquest. Periods of remarkable cultural cross-pollination alternated with periods of persecution, forced conversion, and expulsion. The convivencia ended definitively in 1492 when the Catholic monarchs Ferdinand and Isabella expelled Spain's Jewish population and later its Muslim population as well, scattering Sephardic Jewish culture across the Mediterranean world from Istanbul to Salonika.

Mediterranean's linguistic history tells a similar story of persistent mixture. Consider Malta, whose national language, Maltese, is a Semitic language descended from Sicilian Arabic, but written in the Latin alphabet and saturated with Italian and English vocabulary. Or consider Lingua Franca, literally the Frankish language, combining Italian, Spanish, French, Greek, Arabic, and Turkish, that merchants and sailors used for centuries across Mediterranean ports, so useful and widespread that its name became the generic English term for any shared common language. Even within single nations, Mediterranean linguistic diversity runs deep. Italy alone hosts dozens of regional languages and dialects: Sicilian, Neapolitan, Venetian, Sardinian, some of which are as different from standard Italian as Spanish is from Portuguese. Greek has been continuously spoken and written for over 3,000 years, but the Greek spoken in Cyprus, shaped by centuries of contact with Venetian, Ottoman, and British rule, carries its own distinct

If religion and language reveal division as much as unity, food may be the truest expression of Mediterranean cultural commonality. The idea of a Mediterranean diet, olive oil, bread, wine, fish, vegetables, isn't a marketing invention. It reflects genuine ecological and agricultural realities shared across the basin's climate zone. Olive trees, some of them genuinely ancient, still grow across Spain, Italy, Greece, Tunisia, and Lebanon. And olive oil has been a Mediterranean staple for over 5,000 years, appearing in Minoan, Phoenician, Greek, and Roman economies alike. But shared ingredients gave rise to a magnificent diversity of specific traditions. The dish known in Spain as paella, filled with saffron and rice, introduced by medieval Islamic rule, has cousins across the sea in Italian risotto and Turkish pilaf. Wine, cultivated in the Mediterranean since at least the Bronze Age, moved from Greek and Phoenician colonies into Roman viticulture and then across the entire basin, with distinct traditions in Lebanon, Greece, Italy, France, and Spain that all share techniques stretching back millennia. Coffee culture spread from Ottoman Istanbul across the entire basin, and the practice of sitting for hours at a café table, whether in Beirut, Marseille, Naples, or Alexandria, expresses something recognizably similar about how Mediterranean societies value unhurried social life.

Mediterranean architecture isn't one fixed style, but a shared sensibility shaped by climate, geography, and centuries of exchange among the cultures bordering that sea. Common threads emerge: thick, whitewashed walls that reflect heat, small windows and shaded courtyards that keep interiors cool, and terracotta roof tiles suited to a sunny, dry climate. Buildings often open inward around the garden, blurring the line between indoor and outdoor living. Materials tend to be local: stone, clay, lime plaster, giving structures a natural, earthy palette of whites and terracottas. Yet within this loose framework lies enormous diversity: Greek island cubism, Andalusian courtyards with Moorish influence, Italian villas and North African medinas. The unifying idea is less a look than a logic: building in harmony with sun, sea and place. Next, a tango from Hydra.

None of this cultural mixing happened peacefully or by mutual agreement. It happened through conquest, slavery, forced migration, trade, and sometimes genuine curiosity and exchange between neighbors. The Mediterranean's cultural richness isn't a fairy tale about

very engine that produced its philosophy, its architecture, its music, its food, and its religions. The sea never demanded sameness from the people who lived along its shores. It simply insisted that they live close enough to notice each other. And again, that noticing changed everything. Next, Captain Nico's Dance by Nicoloudis.

Every year, thousands of people flee war, persecution and poverty, placing their lives in the hands of overcrowded, unsafe boats in a desperate bid to reach Europe across the Mediterranean Sea. Many never make it. Storms, engine failures, and vessels unfit for open water turn hope into tragedy, and the sea becomes a mass grave for men, women, and children seeking nothing more than safety in the future. Behind each number is a story cut short, families torn apart, dreams drowned before they could begin. Despite international attention, the crossings continue, driven by conflict and lack of legal alternatives, while rescue efforts remain inconsistent.

violent and politically contested. The drama lies not only in the deaths themselves, but in a world that watches it happen again and again.

Well, with Water Dance performed by Nikos, I'm afraid that part two of our week-long tribute to music with Mediterranean vibes has come to an end. Today, we listen to instrumentals from two sources, composed by Michalis Nikoloudis or performed by violin soloist Nikos, or both. Now it's time to tell you goodbye with Michalis Nikoloudis and Imvros. From our sound engineer, Katerina Lyodi, and from myself, Heracles Kanamu, peace and love, and keep believing in the miracle of Greek music.

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1: Hello from Athens. Here is the latest news in English from Hellenic news broadcaster ERT and the Voice of Greece. Good morning, good afternoon, or good evening, in whichever part of the world you're in. I'm Katerina Badzaki, Babis Doukaros on sound. From Greece to the world, here are today's top stories. Greece is stepping up its diplomatic response to what Athens calls renewed Turkish provocations in the Aegean and Eastern Mediterranean. Foreign Minister George Gerapetridis is briefing European partners and international organizations as Greece prepares for possible tensions over the Greece-Cyprus electricity interconnector and seabed surveys. Prime Minister Kyriakos Mitsotakis says Greek sovereignty is indisputable while stressing that Athens seeks good relations with Ankara but will discuss only the delimitation of the continental shelf and exclusive economic zone. Meanwhile, the Flight Safety Foundation Southeast Europe Cyprus has warned that uncoordinated flights by Turkish military aircraft and drones inside the Nicosia Flight Information Region could pose risks near major air routes and the approaches to Larnaca and Paphos airports. It nevertheless says aviation safety in the Nicosia FIR remains high. Firefighters are battling blazes near Veria, Zagori, Kavala and Larissa, supported by water-dropping aircraft and helicopters. The Ionian Islands, including Corfu, Zakynthos, Cephalonia and Lefkada, are at Category 4 wildfire risk. 7 people have died in Greek wildfires in recent weeks. And new satellite data reveal another consequence of the fires. Land surface temperatures inside areas burned near Porto Germano in western Attica have risen by as much as 12 to 14 degrees Celsius, highlighting the cooling role of vegetation. In Serres, 23 of 25 people arrested following unrest at the Klidi Migrant Detention Centre have been remanded in custody. 15 detainees who escaped remain at large. 5 people were injured. The local council has overwhelmingly called for the centre's closure. A viral sailboat crash on Lefkada has reignited debate over Greece's yacht rental regulations. Authorities say mechanical failure caused the vessel to ram moored boats at Kalamos, while industry representatives are calling for tighter rules governing who can operate larger yachts. In western Athens, a 17-year-old girl has died after a car carrying 5 young people crashed into a utility pole on Phyllis Avenue. 3 others were injured, and on Crete, an 18-year-old unlicensed driver has been arrested after hitting and injuring an Austrian couple at a pedestrian crossing in Ierapetra. On Mykonos, 9 people have been arrested over an alleged drug trafficking network that police say used tourist transfer companies to conceal cocaine sales and launder proceeds. 7 vans, drugs and cash were seized. On roads, authorities have removed allegedly unauthorized umbrellas and loungers from Anthony Quinn Bay in a new test of Greece's tougher beach protection laws introduced after the beach towel movement. And the mayor of Ithaki has rejected a proposal to market the Ionian Islands as the islands of Odysseus, insisting that Odysseus and his international identity belong specifically to Ithaki. Greece's passenger shipping fleet is carrying around 20 million passengers and 4 million vehicles annually, but its median vessel age has now reached 28 years, renewing calls for investment in fleet replacement. On the economy, Greece is racing to absorb the remaining funds for its €35.95 billion recovery and resilience package before the programme ends, while looking to new European funding streams. The 2026 to 2030 National Development Programme will provide another €23 billion for infrastructure, transport, climate adaptation and regional development. And education authorities are urgently rewriting accreditation rules for private universities after the Council of State revoked approvals affecting programs linked to Keele University, the University of York and the Open University, leaving the studies of around 600 students uncertain. Painter and poet Christos Markidis has died at the age of 72. He was found at his Athens home on Monday. Authorities are investigating the circumstances of his death. Markidis studied at the Athens School of Fine Arts and exhibited extensively in Greece and abroad during a career spanning more than four decades. On to more culture news. K-pop fever comes to Athens as Technopolis bringing 12 singers and dancers and music associated with BTS, Blackpink, Rosé, Twice, Stray Kids, ATEEZ and K-pop Demon Hunters. On to sports news now. In tennis, Stefanos Tsitsipas defeated American Jenson Brooks by 6-4, 7-6 at the Winston-Salem Open and moves into the round of 16. At the Mediterranean Games in Taranto, Doreen Kuruliev dominated the 97-kilo freestyle wrestling competition to claim gold for Greece. And history for Greek fencing, Katerina Kontochristopoulou won the women's EPE final 15-13 against Egypt's Sara Amr Hosni, securing Greece's first ever Mediterranean Games gold medal in fencing. And the weather forecast, the heat continues across Greece today with temperatures locally reaching 39 degrees and northerly winds of up to 7 on the Bofors Kiel in the Aegean. In Attiki, mostly clear skies, northerly winds and temperatures reaching around 37 to 38 degrees, slightly cooler along the coast. In Thessaloniki, mostly clear with some afternoon cloud and a high of around 35 degrees. Temperatures remain high tomorrow before some relief arrives later in the week. And that's all from us for now from the Voice of Greece, together with the Athens News Agency. But there will be a new edition of Earth's Voice of Greece news later. Well, later means 6 p.m. Greek local time. I'll be here with you with the latest updates. I'm Katerina Badzaki, Babis Doukaros on sound. Stay safe, stay tuned, stay curious. And again, thank you. Thank you for listening.
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0: Ωρα Ελλάδος 18. 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
1: Hello from Athens. Here is the latest news in English from Hellenic news broadcaster ERT and the Voice of Greece. Good morning, good afternoon, or good evening, whichever part of the world you're in. I'm Katerina Badzaki, Babis Loukaros on sound from Greece to the world. Here are today's top stories. Wildfires remain a major concern. Evacuations have been ordered near Lavrio and on Salamina, while firefighters are also battling fronts near Mount Parnitha on Crete, near Veria in Zagoria and Kavala. No injuries or property damage were immediately reported. Parts of the Ionian Islands face a Category 4 wildfire risk. 7 people have died in Greece's fires in recent weeks. Satellite data reveal another lasting impact. Burned areas near Porto Germeno are recording land surface temperatures 12 to 14 degrees higher, demonstrating the cooling effect lost when vegetation burns. Greece is stepping up its diplomatic response to renewed Turkish activity in the Aegean and Eastern Mediterranean. Foreign Minister George Gerapetridis is briefing European partners and international organizations as Athens prepares for possible tensions surrounding the Greece-Cyprus electricity interconnector and seabed surveys. Prime Minister Kyriakos Mitsotakis says Greek sovereignty is indisputable, while stressing that Athens seeks good relations with Ankara and will discuss only the delimitation of the continental shelf and exclusive economic zone. Meanwhile, the Flight Safety Foundation Southeast Europe Cyprus warns that uncoordinated Turkish military aircraft and drone flights inside the Nicosia Flight Information Region could create risks near major air routes and approaches to Larnaca and Paphos, although it says overall aviation safety remains high. Turkish President Recep Tayyip Erdogan has proclaimed an era of a great and strong Turkey, calling on Turks, Kurds and Arabs to unite and predicting greater stability in Syria, Iraq and the wider region. He accused unnamed actors of seeking to exploit terrorism and destabilize the region. In Serres, 23 of 25 people arrested after unrest at the Klidhi Migrant Detention Centre have been remanded in custody. 15 escapees remain at large and 5 people were injured. The local council is calling for the centre to close. A viral yacht crash on Lekada blamed on mechanical failure has renewed calls for stricter yacht rental rules. Also, a 17-year-old girl has died in a car crash on Felix Avenue in Western Athens with 3 others injured. On Crete, an unlicensed 18-year-old driver was arrested after allegedly hitting and injuring an Austrian couple in Hierapetra. On Mykonos, 9 people have been arrested over an alleged cocaine trafficking and money laundering network operating through tourist transfer companies. On Rhodes, authorities have removed allegedly illegal umbrellas and lounges from Anthony Quinn Bay under Greece's tougher beach protection rules. And the mayor of Ithaki is rejecting plans to brand the Ionian Islands collectively as the Islands of Odysseus, insisting the hero's identity belongs specifically to Ithaki. Greece's passenger shipping fleet carries around 20 million passengers and 4 million vehicles annually, but with a median vessel now 28 years old, pressure is growing for fleet renewal. On the economy, Greece is racing to absorb the remainder of its €35.95 billion recovery and resilience package, while the 2026-2030 National Development Programme provides another €23 billion for infrastructure, transport, climate adaptation and regional development. And education authorities are urgently rewriting private university accreditation rules after the Council of State ruled affected programmes linked to Keele University, the University of York and the Open University, leaving around 600 students facing uncertainty. On to culture news now. K-pop fever comes to the Acropolis in Athens with 12 singers and dancers performing music associated with BTS, Blackpink, Rosé, Twice, Stray Kids, ATEEZ and K-pop demon hunters. In sports news now, in tennis, Stefanos Tsitsipas beat American Jenson Brooksby 6-4, 7-6 at the Winston-Salem Open to reach the round of 16. At the Mediterranean Games in Taranto, Doran Kuruliev claimed gold for Greece in the 97-kilo freestyle wrestling competition. And a historic first in fencing. Katerina Kontochristopoulou defeated Egypt's Sarah Amra Hosni 15-13 in the women's epee final, securing Greece's first ever Mediterranean Games fencing gold. And the weather forecast, the heat continues today with temperatures reaching 39 degrees locally and northerly winds up to 7 on the Boffa scale in the Aegean. In Attiki, generally clear skies, north to northeasterly winds and temperatures up to 38 degrees. In Thessaloniki, mostly clear with some afternoon cloud and a high of 35 degrees. The heat persists tomorrow with a gradual easing expected later this week. And that's all from us for now from the Voice of Greece, together with the Athens News Agency. But there will be a new edition of Earth's Voice of Greece news later. Tomorrow now, that is, at 4 p.m. Greek local time. I'll be here with you with the latest updates. I'm Katerina Badzaiki. Babis Loukaros on sound. Stay safe, stay tuned, stay curious. And again, thank you. Thank you for listening.
2: Η φωνή της Ελλάδας ακούγεται παντού.